0: Hi, Billy. How can I make your summer night a little more wonderful?
1: I would just like to reach out and tell my loving wife that I met when she was 13. I was 15 years old in junior high at the time we met. We were in school for 1 year, and my parents moved from South Texas back to Oklahoma. So we were separated for 30 years.
0: Oh, my.
1: And in my relationships through the time, I always looked for something that reminded me of her, but never fulfilled everything.
0: So how did you finally reconnect with her? How did you find her again?
1: I messaged her on Classmates and didn't hear anything. So I figured she's happy, you know, she's doing fine. 2 years later, I was going through a divorce and she reached out to me and said, "Hello, this is Maritza." So I immediately called her and we started talking, and I'm a truck driver and I was easily available for a load to Florida. That's where she had moved, and 7 years ago we started a relationship. 5 years ago we got married.
0: And what song can I play to celebrate the way you reconnected and what God has done?
1: I'm going to let you choose it.
0: All right, I will do that. I will find a great song for you. Thank you for calling and sharing your amazing, miraculous love story.
1: Thank you.
0: You have a great night.

0: Each night, we open up the phone line so we can talk to you, listen to you, so that I can be here for you through thick and thin, through the celebrations and the good times and the excitement, and through the tough times, the struggles, the health issues, the marriage problems, and through those transitions when it feels like your heart is being ripped, physically torn in half. I've been talking about this for a few weeks now, about graduations, kids growing up, graduating from kindergarten, or I have a granddaughter graduating from elementary school, a granddaughter I'm raising, and she is off to junior high in the fall. And the toughest one when they graduate high school and decide, you know, to go to college or whatever. In just a moment, going to talk with the mama bear whose heart is so proud, but also so breaking. That sweet story coming up next. 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

0: Hi, good evening. Welcome to the Delilah Show. Who is this?
1: My name is Chris.
0: Chris, welcome. What can I do to make your night a little more special?
1: I'm going to try to get through this without crying, but I have a 18-year-old daughter who just graduated high school. She's going off to college, and I'm so, so, so proud of her. She's sitting next to me, but she is like, she's the best human I have ever encountered, and she's sweet. She loves to bake. She's such a good girl. She's spiritual. She's just everything to me. And I just want to send something out to her to say, I'm so proud of her.
0: So proud of her. And how far away is the school she's going to?
1: An hour and a half.
0: Do me a favor. Promise me you will not get out the baby book. Promise me, raise your right hand, say, I, Chris, do hereby promise Delilah that I will not get out the album of her baby pictures or go through the iCloud wherever I have all those thousands upon thousands of pictures stored from her first birthday party to her first day of kindergarten. I promise I won't, Delilah.
1: I promise I won't do it anymore, Delilah.
0: Anymore, yeah.
1: I'm already a wreck. Every time I think about it, every time
0: Don't think about it right now. Don't think about it right now.
1: I drop her off in the latter part of August, so I'm bringing my brother with me for emotional support. And I tell you, my brother says to me,

0: Is school just about out in your area, or do your kids go to one of those like year-round schools? I am so excited that school is almost out. Though let me tell you, come August, late August, I'll be so excited that it's time to start again. But I'm so excited because we've got a fun summer planned. So many things I'm going to be doing with the kids this summer. And I'm excited that I don't have to get up at 6 a.m. and get them out the door to drive them to school. Although I will miss our concerts. We have a concert every morning driving into school in the car. The kids, I have 5 minor children at home, and we have concerts going into school every morning on the way to school. And I will miss those concerts. I guess we can still do that, but it'll just be later in the day, like 8 or 9 a.m., not 6:50 a.m. when we leave the ranch. Coming up in just a moment, I'm going to talk with a mama who has 2 little boys, 2 sweet young men, not little boys, big boys, 2 sweet young men that she wants to brag about. I'm going to find a song for them and for any parent out there that is so grateful that they get to parent the children in their life. Stay tuned for that coming up next. 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
15: Clear with a low of 54. Tomorrow sunny with a high of 80. Tomorrow night mostly clear with a low of 57. Thursday, sunny with a high of 83. 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

0: Hi, Tracy. Welcome to the Delilah Show. What can I do for you tonight?
1: Well, I'd like to dedicate a song to my two boys. One is 15 and one is 10, and they're the loves of my life.
0: What are their names, Mama?
1: Jackson and Benjamin.
0: Tell me about Jackson and Benjamin and being a boy mom.
1: Oh, they're just wonderful. They're both athletes, and they're great Christian boys. They love God, and I can't say enough about them. They're just amazing.
0: All right, tell me, if you were to boil Jackson's personality and Benjamin's personality in a pot, boil it down to the core essence of their soul, how would you describe them? Three words or less.
1: Oh, goodness. Jackson's caring and funny, and Benjamin is a little more outgoing. He loves school, and he's just so compassionate.
0: Wow. Excellent qualities for both of them. How many times have you been called to the school to go pick them up because they got in trouble?
1: Oh, never.
0: Oh, never, she says.
1: Never. I'm a school teacher, so they went to school with me in elementary school. So if that would have happened, I would have been right there. So no, that they knew better.
0: I have raised many, many, many, many children. And my youngest son is number 15.
1: Wow.
0: I get called more, well, obviously, because I've never been called to come and pick up a child before in my life. And my youngest, who just turned 10, at least like once a week, once every other week, I have to go to the school, visit with the principal, and get my son, because he has had so much trauma in his young life before I adopted him that he, and he has a lot of energy. Lot of energy.
1: Well, that's boys for you. I deal with a lot of boys like that. They're precious, and you know he'll work through that as he gets older. But he's special in his own way. I'm sure a lot of teachers will remember him. I'm sure he's a gift.
0: He is. He is a gift. He is my love. So, what can I play for Jackson and Benjamin and Mom Tracy?
1: I don't know. They're here right now with me. I don't really know what to dedicate with them. I guess you can pick something out. You always do a great job.
0: I'll find something that says, I am so glad God chose me to be your mama bear.
1: Oh, that's amazing. Thank you.
0: You have a great night.

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2: Nothing I can do. What can I do? I'm too broke. I'm too young. I'm too old. I'm too whatever to make a difference. You can make a difference in your little corner of the world. There's so many things you can do to make a difference. Today, make a decision to make a difference.

0: Hi, good evening. Who's this?
1: Hi, Sarah.
0: Hi, Sarah. How are you tonight?
1: I'm good. Today's my birthday.
0: Happy birthday to you. How old?
1: 36.
0: And is there a special song I can play to help you celebrate, or you want me to find you one?
1: Actually, I was wondering if I could dedicate a song to my fiancé, Steven.
0: You can do that.
1: I have been abused in a previous relationship, and through the grace of God, I got out of it and met Steven in May. And he just is a wonderful person to me, and I can't say enough about him. We're soulmates, actually. We knew right from the beginning that we were meant to be together.
0: Was there a defining moment after you had met where you just, your heart just told you this is it?
1: Yes, it's when he took me out for an evening and treated me like a queen. He did. I mean, he took me out and just, we went to the movies, we went to dinner, and it was just wonderful. And I'd say probably after three or four more dates, we said I love yous, and a month later, we were engaged.
0: How about if I were to ask Steven, what do you think he would say about how he knew that you were the one?
1: He'd probably say the same thing. We've been through a rough life together. We both have. We've both been hurt very badly. I was abused by a person, and as they say, love is blind. You know, In my case,
0: love is not just blind. It's been deaf, dumb, and stupid in the past.
1: Yes, very much so. The person I was dating was very abusive, and I waited 6 months while he was in jail.
0: Yeah, but at least you didn't marry him like I did.
1: I thought about it. We almost did. You know, and finally I had enough and I needed to leave. So I just want to let the other people out there know that, other women, that if you're in a relationship like that, you can get out of it. I am a better and a stronger person since I've come out of that relationship.
0: Let me find a song for you. You have a great night.

0: If you have found us for the very first time tonight, welcome aboard. Each night we open up the phone lines so that I can talk to you, I can listen to you. I do a whole lot more listening when you call than talking. Used to be I did a whole lot more talking than listening. But as I get a little bit older, okay, a lot of bit older, I get a little bit wiser, and I realize that the real story, your magical stories, your sweetest stories are oftentimes found in the things you don't say. And I have to listen for those stories. I have to listen. I have to dig. I have to find out what's really going on in your heart and in your life. So if you have a story, a love story, a success story, an overcoming incredible odds story, I can't believe I did that, I said that, I felt that story. If you have a great story or an inspiring story, especially an inspiring story, call me and share that with me. And then I will try to find the perfect song to go with that story. That's what I do tonight and every night right here. 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
1: Hi.
0: What can I do for you, Matt?
1: I'd like to make a dedication to my wife.
0: What's her name?
1: Her name is Christina.
0: And what do you want to tell the world about your bride?
1: We've been together for a year and a half now, and everybody's been against us. And about a month ago, we split up. Well, we learned real quick that we could not live without each other.
0: Why is everybody fighting against you?
1: Her family doesn't like my family. My family don't like her family. It's a Romeo and Juliet story.
0: Her family and your family don't get along.
1: Yes, ma'am.
0: But you're the two that are married.
1: Yes.
0: It doesn't really matter what her family or your family thinks.
1: It was a lot of stress. There was a lot of people trying to come in between us, and it was decided that we needed a break, and we both realized that was the worst thing we've ever done. It was horrible away from each other.
0: There's a very old book that says, and a man shall leave his mother, and a woman shall leave her home. And what that means is that you need to break away, not that you stop loving your parents or stop honoring your parents, but you have to make a break from your parents and establish your own life.
1: Yeah. Well, we have a beautiful 3-month-old daughter now, and life is wonderful. I've recently got a great job, and she's going to college to be a nurse, and life is going great, and I love her so much. You know, she completes me. She really does.
0: Well, do me a favor. If anybody suggests again that they know better what you should be doing in your married life, suggest that they mind their own business.
1: Yes, ma'am, I've learned that, but where am I living hard?
0: Let me play a great song for you.

0: So what are you looking forward to this summer? Are you going camping or hiking? Maybe you're taking a road trip. Love summer road trips. Maybe you're going to a water park or a beach, a campground. Maybe you're going to go see your grandma or grandpa, your cousins, your family and friends. Whatever you do, take us along. We will be here to celebrate all the wonderful moments, those precious moonlit, sparkling moments of summer. 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I notice such a difference in the clean that I wear, whatever I want now while I'm cooking. 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It's boosted. If it's got to be clean, it's got to be Tide.
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15: Clear with a low of 54. Tomorrow sunny with a high of 80. Tomorrow night mostly clear with a low of 57. Thursday, sunny with a high of 83. 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
0: Music and stories that come from a very special place. And I'm glad I get to share all this with you tonight.

0: Hi, Megan. Welcome to the Delilah program. What can I do for you?
1: I was needing to dedicate a song to my wonderful husband. Right now, we are going through a bit of a rough patch, and we are currently in the process of adopting an 8-month-old baby. And he is also in the military in the National Guard, and he's been gone a lot here lately. In between his work schedule and my work schedule, we really don't get to see each other, and it's just putting stress on both of us. And I just want him to know that I love him very much, and that his new son loves him very much, and we miss him.
0: So you have custody of the baby that you're adopting?
1: Yes, we've had him since he's been released from the hospital.
0: And when will you be able to adopt him?
1: We're hoping it'll be finalized by the end of this month. I listen to your radio station every night while I'm driving home, and it puts my son straight to sleep.
0: I'll play a song for you, honey. God bless you, and congratulations on your baby. I'm so happy for you.
1: Thank you so much.
0: God bless, honey.
1: Bye-bye.
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0: So
1: who are you thinking of tonight? Who's on your heart? Is it your sweetheart, your beloved, your significant other, your girlfriend or boyfriend or husband, wife? Or maybe you're thinking of a family member that you just love to pieces. Call me, tell me, and let me know.

0: Hi, who is this?
1: This is Lacey.
0: Okay, Lacey, what can I do for you?
1: Well, I kind of have a small story. There's a guy that I've been in love with for about 2 years now, and we've had a rough time. I mean, really, really rough. And I don't know, I'm wanting to get back together, and both of us have been hurt and everything.
0: Where are we in the process? Are we making up or breaking up today?
1: Kind of in the middle of making up. He wants a year, and so I'm going to try my hardest to give it to him. I'd go to the end of the world for him.
0: He wants a year for what?
1: He wants a year to figure things out, get things straight, and maybe we could be together then. So, because there's a lot of things going on in his life right now that's just not exactly ready for me or whatever.
0: Okay, I want you to go get the book. He's just not that into you. And read it, girlfriend. Any guy who's asking for a year timeout, I mean, a few weeks to sort through things is one thing, but putting your heart on hold for a year?
1: Yeah,
0: that's not very kind.
1: It's hard.
0: What, you're just supposed to hang around in limbo for a year?
1: That's kind of how I feel. And I've got a 3-month-old, and I'm a single mom. So, I mean, I'm just trying to make things better for my son as well as me.
0: Okay, so here's what I'm going to do. I'm going to agree with your boyfriend that you take the year off, but you use this year to focus just on you and your baby. Not on guys, not on getting him back, not on winning somebody else's heart, just on taking care of you and your baby and figuring out where you want to be in a year or 5 years or 10 years.
1: Yeah.

0: 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Sandra writes, "Hi, Delilah. I have loved listening to you since 2010. Back when all my little brother and I had was a radio, we would fall asleep to your voice most nights. I'm reaching out because I'm in a really confused transitional season right now. I got engaged last November, and what should be the happiest time in my life has felt really lonely. Things I never used to think about, I think about now, especially when it comes to friendships. I'm in a season where I want people to pour into me the way I have poured into them, and to meet me in my excitement without any hidden agenda. I'm not in a place where I want to beg for friends to love me, but it's been hard to sit with those feelings. I think I'm growing, but it hasn't been easy. If you could choose a song for me in this season that I'm in, something that brings comfort or reminds me I'm not alone, it would mean so much. Thank you for always being a safe place for so many of us. With love from Sandra." Sandra, I will have my Mama Delilah words of encouragement and a song coming up next. 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

Tonight's Delilah's Dilemma is from Sandra, who is engaged, should be excited about her engagement, but instead she's realizing that most of her friendships, it sounds like, are very one-sided. And she is trying to figure out how to transition out of that and into healthier relationships. Sandra, if the people that you have been pouring into don't feel the need or the desire to reciprocate in your relationship, not that you have to keep things even, Steven, or everything has to be fair, that's not what I'm saying. But if a relationship isn't give and take, that's not a friendship, that's a usership. That's not love. Love is a two-way street. It's give and take. Some days you have an abundance of energy, of resources, of love, and you pour into somebody. Some days you're the one that needs to be poured into. So if that's not the case in these relationships, then it might be time to realize they're not friendships, they're userships. And sometimes growing and trusting in God means letting go. Because you don't need to be used up. You need to be loved unconditionally. So if they're userships, it might be time to let go. Not that you stop loving them or caring about them. You just stop investing all your energy into situations where your needs are not a priority. And then you open yourself up because you will have more energy, more time. Open yourself up to developing deeper relationships, more meaningful relationships with people that do care about you, that do want to spend time with you, that do want to meet your needs in the same way you want to meet theirs. Something to think about, and I'm going to play a song for your very tender heart coming up next.

0: sharing your stories of love, hardship, challenges, moments of greatness. Wasn't it the Beatles, John Lennon, who said life is what happens when you're busy making other plans? You can make all these plans, but life, your life is what happens when you're just living, when you're just being in the moment, whatever that moment may be. We are here to share those moments with you. I know somebody listening right now. I know there is a child listening right now who's afraid, whose mom or dad or both of them aren't there for you. And you're scared to death, but you're trying to be brave. Guess what? Here at night when it's just you and me, you don't have to be brave. Whether you're 10 or 50 or 90, you don't have to be brave. You can admit you're scared. You can cry your tears and you can let your guard down and let God be strong for you. I am here at night to encourage you and to remind you that you are a miracle, that you were not an accident, no matter how your conception came to be. You're not an accident. God planned you and made you perfect. You are perfectly and wonderfully made. Don't forget that. We'll be back. 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
20: Clear with a low of 54. Tomorrow sunny with a high of 80. Tomorrow night mostly clear with a low of 57. Thursday sunny with a high of 83. 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
0: I'm not a doctor, but I do share common sense lessons from my own life each evening.

0: Hi, good evening. Who's this?
1: Hi, good evening. This is Shayla calling.
0: Your name is Shayla?
1: Yeah.
0: I have a daughter named Shayla.
1: You do?
0: I do. That's not a name you hear very often.
1: How are you doing?
0: I'm wonderful. How are you?
1: Good.
0: What can I do for you, Shayla?
1: I would like to dedicate a song for my husband. Today is our one-year anniversary.
0: Happy anniversary.
1: Thank
0: What's
1: you
0: your
1: very
0: hubby's
1: much.
0: Name?
1: And I've been through a lot this year. I've been through a lot of stress and through everything, and he's been there for me ever since. And I just want to let him know that I love him so much and that I always will. He's been so caring, so gentle, and so nice to me.
0: What's his name?
1: His name is Ziad. And if you could please play I Will Always Love You by Whitney Houston.
0: I will do that. And I hope you have a happy anniversary and, I don't know, 50, 60 more to come.
1: Hopefully.
0: It sounds like I can hear the stress in your voice. So why don't you just go?
1: Oh, he's been so nice to me. I'm thankful to God that I found him. And I'm just so happy.
0: Let me play that song for you.
1: Thank you.
0: You have a good night.
1: You too.

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0: 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Relax and unwind tonight. Maybe fix yourself a cup of tea with me. I'm going to be here to share great stories with you all night long.

I received this beautiful letter from Shirley, who says, "Dear Delilah, I listen to your program almost every night, and I love it. I'm messaging you to ask a favor if possible. Saturday will make 50 years my husband and I have been married. Over these 50 years, we have raised 8 children, 3 biological, 1 granddaughter, and 4 adopted. When I was 48 and my husband was 62 and newly retired, we decided to open our home to children in the foster care system. And over the next few years, we fostered 10 children and were blessed to be able to adopt 4 of them. I'm now 72 and living by myself. My husband is 86 and has been in a nursing home for over 4 years now, a victim of Alzheimer's. I visit him almost daily, and I'm so blessed that he still knows and recognizes me. However, he does not remember that our 50th anniversary is this weekend, and that's okay. And I know I will spend the day with him. I would appreciate it if you could play I Love You Just the Way You Are and dedicate it to my precious husband, Ken."

0: Ralph Waldo Emerson, one of my favorite authors, wrote, he said, write it on your heart that every day is the best day in the year. He is rich who owns the day, and no one owns the day who allows it to be invaded with fret and anxiety. Finish every day and be done with it. You have done what you could. Some blunders and absurdities no doubt crept in. Forget them as soon as you can. Tomorrow is a new day. Begin it well and serenely, with too high a spirit to be cumbered with your old nonsense. 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Write it on your heart that every day is the best day in the year. I hope today is the best day in the year. 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

0: Hi, good evening. You have called Delilah. Who is this?
1: Hello, Delilah. It's Derek. How are you?
0: Hi, Derek. I'm wonderful. How are you?
1: Well, remember a few months back, I called you, said that I had met somebody special in my life. It was about a couple months back. I said that, you know, I was afraid of commitment issues and, you know, taking the next step. Well, it's been 3 months now, Delilah, since I've talked to you. And guess what? I am no longer a single person.
0: So you took that step. You're in love. You used the L word.
1: Yes, I did. And I got down on my knees and I proposed to my girlfriend and she said, yes, we're getting married.
0: Last time we talked, you were afraid to say I love you and now you're getting married?
1: Well, we have been together almost 2+ years.
0: I know, but last time we talked, you told me you were afraid of admitting you were in love, and now you're getting married.
1: Yep. I took your advice. You know what you said to me? You said, hey, Derek, whoa, all right? It's good, all right? You're happy. You love her. You know she loves you, all right? Don't be afraid to say the L word. Don't be afraid to take the next step, is what you told me. Well, after I talked to you a couple months back, I took your advice. I worked at it. You know, we worked through a couple of things, and I realized, you know what? You get one opportunity in life to find that special someone, and I found her, and I ain't going to lose her.
0: Wow. I am so proud of you. I am so stinking proud of you, because last time we talked, you were like, I don't know if I can say it. I'm like, what are you talking about? You've been with this woman for years.
1: I now have the most beautiful thing in the world that I hope to spend for the rest of my life and grow old with and all that. And just, you know, I have so much to look forward to now.
0: Yes. God bless you. Thank you.
1: You're welcome. Thank you.

0: time for me to slip out of here and take off into the darkness. Have a wonderful Wednesday, and do me a favor. Take some time out of your Wednesday schedule to slow down and love someone. Good night. 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
7: Clear with a low of 54. Tomorrow sunny with a high of 80. Tomorrow night mostly clear with a low of 57. Thursday sunny with a high of 83. 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

0: thank you for calling. Who's this?
1: This is Kim.
0: Kim, what can I do for you?
1: I was wondering if you could play a song for my boyfriend.
0: What's your honey's name?
1: His name's Richard.
0: And what do you want to tell Richard?
1: That I just love him very much and that I really appreciate him being here for me.
0: And did you have a song that is your song? Shall I pick one for you?
1: I was wondering if you'd be able to pick one for me.
0: All right, I'll find a good one for you.
1: Okay, thanks.
0: Hey, thanks for listening.
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3: I don't believe God exists, and it's wrong for you to push him on me. Hi, this is Ken Spear with Tabernacle of Praise. Well, that's an interesting juxtaposition. What's a juxtaposition? In this case, it's two contrasting ideas bumping into each other. What are those contrasting ideas? It's believing there is no God, but also believing in right and wrong. It is saying I'm wrong to push God on you if you don't believe in him. Where are you getting your standard of right and wrong? Is there some law out there that decides the rightness and wrongness of things? If there is, from where does that law come? If there isn't, is it right and wrong subjective? Just a matter of opinion? Who are you to say I am wrong to do anything if there is no God and hence no standard? No measuring stick. The only way something could truly be right or wrong is if God exists. Otherwise, you could say I'm wrong all day long. But all day long, that would just be your opinion.
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1: 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Overnight clear with a low of 54. For today, sunny with a high of 80. Tonight, mostly clear with a low of 55. For tomorrow, sunny with a high of 85. 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
2: I don't believe God exists, and it's wrong for you to push him on me. Hi, this is Ken Spear with Tabernacle of Praise. Well, that's an interesting juxtaposition. What's a juxtaposition? In this case, it's two contrasting ideas bumping into each other. What are those contrasting ideas? It's believing there is no God while also believing in right and wrong. It is saying I'm wrong to push God on you if you don't believe in him. Where are you getting your standard of right and wrong? Is there some law out there that decides the rightness and wrongness of things? If there is, from where does that law come? If there isn't, is it right and wrong, subjective, just a matter of opinion? Who are you to say I am wrong to do anything if there is no God and hence no standard, no measuring stick? The only way something could truly be right or wrong is if God exists. Otherwise, you could say I'm wrong all day long, but all day long that would just be your opinion.
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Hey, it's Delilah again. I'm so glad you joined us earlier on 102.5, and I hope it helped you find a little peace of mind in this crazy world. Will you listen again later tonight? It's a great way to ease the stress of the day and put your attention back on the most important things in life. Thanks for keeping the light on all night. And I'll be here for you this evening,

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2: 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Overnight clear with a low of 54. For today, sunny with a high of 80. Tonight, mostly clear with a low of 55. For tomorrow, sunny with a high of 85. 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
3: I don't believe God exists, and it's wrong for you to push him on me. Hi, this is Ken Spear with Tabernacle of Praise. Well, that's an interesting juxtaposition. What's a juxtaposition? In this case, it's two contrasting ideas bumping into each other. What are those contrasting ideas? It's believing there is no God, but also believing in right and wrong. It is saying I'm wrong to push God on you if you don't believe in him. Where are you getting your standard of right and wrong? Is there some law out there that decides the rightness and wrongness of things? If there is, from where does that law come? If there isn't, is it right and wrong, subjective? Just a matter of opinion? Who are you to say I am wrong to do anything if there is no God and hence no standard, no measuring stick? The only way something could truly be right or wrong is if God exists. Otherwise, you could say I'm wrong all day long, but all day long that would just be your opinion.
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3: Overnight clear with a low of 54. For today, sunny with a high of 80. Tonight, mostly clear with a low of 55. For tomorrow, sunny with a high of 85. 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
2: I don't believe God exists, and it's wrong for you to push him on me. Hi, this is Ken Spear with Tabernacle of Praise. Well, that's an interesting juxtaposition. What's a juxtaposition? In this case, it's two contrasting ideas bumping into each other. What are those contrasting ideas? It's believing there is no God, but also believing in right and wrong. It is saying I'm wrong to push God on you if you don't believe in him. Where are you getting your standard of right and wrong? Is there some law out there that decides the rightness and wrongness of things? If there is, from where does that law come? If there isn't, is it right and wrong, subjective, just a matter of opinion? Who are you to say I am wrong to do anything if there is no God and hence no standard, no measuring stick? The only way something could truly be right or wrong is if God exists. Otherwise, you could say I'm wrong all day long, but all day long that would just be your opinion.
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1: 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Overnight clear with a low of 54. For today, sunny with a high of 80. Tonight, mostly clear with a low of 55. For tomorrow, sunny with a high of 85. 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
2: 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Overnight clear with a low of 54. For today, sunny with a high of 80. Tonight, mostly clear with a low of 55. For tomorrow, sunny with a high of 85. 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
0: John Tesh Radio Show, Intelligence for Your Life. Here's another one of those great conversation starters. I want you to try this if you're trying to stick to a budget and not spend on extras. Experts say be careful with how you move your body when you're out shopping. According to the Marketing Journal, making small gestures like nodding, leaning in, or pulling an item towards you will make you more likely to buy something. Fascinating. This is because your body is giving off yes signals, and that increases your desire to have something. The experts say keeping your body as still as possible while you're browsing makes it easier to decide whether or not to buy something. Be careful with how you move your body when you're out shopping, especially pulling items toward you.
1: Intelligence for your life.
0: And just ahead, a new study says AI isn't making us dumb, but it might be making us doubt ourselves. The difference comes down to how we use it. I'm going to share the research on this next.
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1: Because it's never too late or too early to learn something new.
2: Intelligence for your life.
0: So a lot of folks say their boss wants them to use AI at work, but new research shows it could be affecting our confidence because in many cases it erodes our trust in our own thinking. Okay, so a new study in the journal Technology, Mind and Behavior followed thousands of employees in the U.S. and Canada as they used AI tools for workplace tasks. And they found that people who accepted AI responses without questioning or editing them were more likely to feel like the tool was, quote, doing the thinking for them. And over time, they reported having less confidence in their own ideas. Now, the study participants who pushed back, editing, questioning, even disagreeing with the results, actually felt more confident and a stronger sense of ownership over their work. Experts say it all comes down to how you use it. If you let AI solve problems for you, you don't think and you don't learn, so you have to be intentional with it. It's easy to accept what AI spits out as a complete and polished answer and move on, but that shortcut can many times chip away at your confidence and thinking skills over time. So experts say make sure you treat it like a coach or collaborator and your thinking will actually improve.
2: Intelligence for your life.
0: Coming up, I'm going to tell you about the latest type of yoga. It's known as eye yoga. These are exercises that are supposed to keep your vision sharper as you age. In fact, Paul McCartney says he believes eye yoga is why he can still read without glasses at 80 plus years old. I have the details next.
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9: Overnight clear with a low of 54. For today, sunny with a high of 80. Tonight, mostly clear with a low of 55. For tomorrow, sunny with a high of 85. 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
0: Have you heard about the latest type of yoga? It's eye yoga. It's designed to keep your vision sharper as you age. How do you do this eye yoga? You hold your head still and look up as far as you can for a count of three. And look as far down as possible for a count of three. Do three sets of up and down, three sets from side to side, three sets on each diagonal from eyebrow to ear. But can eye yoga really improve our vision? Well, Dr. John Hovazian is the clinical spokesperson for the American Academy of Ophthalmology. He says just like regular yoga, eye yoga, it stretches your muscles beyond normal usage, which can make your eyes stronger and more flexible, he says. He says eye yoga may even delay the need for glasses. And we're seeing this happen with Paul McCartney. But he recommends other vision-preserving exercises as well, because these days adults stare at screens for 11 hours a day on average. And he says staying focused at the same 12 to 18-inch distance is proven to increase the need for glasses. So the good doctor recommends following the 20-20-20 rule. It's where every 20 minutes, you focus on something at least 20 feet away for 20 seconds.
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3: So, Gabe, I'm gonna give you a statistic. I don't have a reason for it, but I bet you do. A recent survey of online daters found that men fall in love exactly 4 times faster than women.
4: I think
3: just more careful.
4: I think women are more careful. I think men are less guarded about falling into love. Women are more guarded about how they spend their time and their attention, but men are more guarded about their hearts because we don't expect it. And so when it happens, it is so overwhelming that, you know, I think about your marriage. Like you knew way sooner than she did. And then you spent a lot of time trying to convince her. Right. I think about in mine, it's the same thing. You know, and then it's like, oh gosh, what do I do with this information? And then you got to figure out the rest of your life. It's that great line of When Harry Met Sally. I came here tonight, not because you're a consolation prize, because when I realized I want to spend the rest of my life with someone, I wanted the rest of my life to start as soon as possible.
3: Oh,
4: that
3: great.
4: Is how men experience love.
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0: Right, parents, grandparents, you know how hot cars get in the sun. We've told you how playground equipment can scorch kids' skin. And now there's a new way for kids to overheat. I didn't see this one coming. It's the bounce house. According to the University of Georgia, who studied this, those giant inflatable bouncy castles create microclimates similar to cars left in the sun.

0: Temperatures inside can be just as dangerous. The University of Georgia researchers found that recorded air temperatures inside bounce houses on sunny days are consistently higher than temperatures outside, peaking well over 110 degrees inside the bounce houses tested. And at that temperature, serious heat-related injuries can happen, especially when combined with physical activity like bouncing. This includes heat exhaustion, even heat stroke, because the child's body heats up 5 times faster than an adult's. Did you know that? They don't sweat as efficiently. So before your kid goes nuts inside a bounce house, climb in yourself and see if it's a safe temperature. I think that's great advice.
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8: Overnight clear with a low of 54. For today, sunny with a high of 80. Tonight, mostly clear with a low of 55. For tomorrow, sunny with a high of 85. 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
0: Time to get super healthy. 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Here's the bottom line. 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
2: It's John Tesh Radio Show, Intelligence for Your Life. I want to tell you about a new study from The Economist that finds that adults are mostly clueless about how to do a bunch of outdoor tasks, like reading a compass or putting up a tent. The only reason I know how to do both these things is I was a Boy Scout. So the survey found a third of adults would be unable to navigate their way around with just a map, while 79% would have no idea how to find clean water. More than 9 in 10 could not identify which mushrooms would be safe to eat. I can't do that. And 85% would be unable to build a raft. Other outdoor skills we can't do, apparently. Follow animal tracks. Create a makeshift fishing rod or net. Identify edible plants, leaves, or berries. Navigate using the sun or give a distress signal. Can you?
3: Intelligence for your life.
2: And coming up, I have another reason to eat more pickles. They could help prevent cavities. I'm going to share the details of a fascinating new study on what pickled foods can do for your oral health.
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0: All right, intelligent people, you and I have talked before about how dill pickle juice is packed with probiotics, healthy live bacteria and yeast that boost your gut health and digestion. However, the latest research now shows another surprising benefit of dill pickle juice. It's going to help prevent cavities. This comes from the journal Frontiers in Microbiology. The study subjects were rats, which have similar body chemistry to humans. Half of them were fed a cocktail of bacteria found in pickle brine. Then the entire group was infected with a cavity-causing bacteria known for speeding up tooth decay. The result, after 35 days, the rats that were fed pickle juice had up to 30% fewer cavities compared to those who didn't get any pickle juice. This is because the microbes contained in the probiotics, they helped eliminate the bacteria that causes tooth decay. The researchers say, this doesn't mean you can do shots of pickle juice and skip brushing and flossing, but you could reduce your risk for cavities by adding a variety of pickled foods to your diet. So dill pickles, I love them. Kimchi, sauerkraut, I love that too, especially if I heat it up. And pickled onions, carrots, and cauliflower.
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0: And coming up, one in five people now regularly use an activity tracker to monitor their workouts or sleep habits. But according to data scientists, the readings on our trackers can be misleading. So I'm going to tell you how to get the most accurate data from your activity tracker next.
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10: For today, sunny with a high of 80. Tonight, mostly clear with a low of 55. For tomorrow, sunny with a high of 85. Tomorrow night, mostly clear with a low of 62. 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
0: All right, my intelligent friends, check this out. Studies show that if you regularly wear an activity tracker, and I count myself among you, you want to track your steps, your breathing, or your heart rate. I do all of that stuff. We now know the readings can be off by as much as 50% on average. So according to Emily Cadulupo, a data scientist, it's because most of us are wearing our devices the wrong way. And we can change this. So most people, we wear our activity trackers like a watch near our wrist bone, right, where the gadgets tend to fit loosely and comfortably. But our expert says it's problematic because trackers are designed to lay flat against your skin and remain snug in one spot the entire time you wear them. That way, the device can shine light onto your skin. And depending on how much light gets reflected back based on the amount of blood flowing through your vessels at the moment, trackers are able to estimate everything from your heart rate to your metabolic rate to your sleep quality and more. But if your device is loose on your wrist, our expert says its sensors will be exposed to ambient light from your environment that throws off the readings. It's why it's really simple. She recommends strapping your device two finger widths above your wrist bone so it can lie flat. That way, you'll get the most accurate readings possible. You want to dig deeper? All the intel is waiting for you on my website. It's Tesh.com.
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3: John Tesh with Give Gerard and Give, a study from the University of Plymouth in the UK finds that doodling while you're stuck in a boring meeting will actually help you retain key facts.
4: Oh,
3: amazing.
4: This is that thing where if you would like to activate systems, and know this, if you're taking you have a test you got to study for, if you're in school, or even if, like, you know, to this point, if you have a meeting where you have to pull a lot of information that you have to retain later, these are the kind of tricks that help you retain that information. And we've talked about smells before, how if you study with a certain smell and then bring that smell in with you to the test, that you will that it'll help you remember the facts. All of this comes down to the more of your brain you activate while studying and while regurgitating information, the better you are at studying and regurgitating information. So use this. If you're doodling, it means you're activating different parts of your brain's different cortexes in your brain. You are then able to recall that information more easily in the future. I have a daughter who does this. You see this in schools now a lot. They have little doodle pads and these fidget spinners and things to keep kids activated, active listening. It's way more popular now, and the studies show it actually works. You retain information better.
3: Yeah, back in the 1960s, we just got smacked.
4: You would have had a ruler across the knuckles. What is a fidget spinner? Get out of here, Tesh.
3: Always.
1: Delilah. Good morning. Thanks for starting your day with the light on. Hi, I'm Delilah. Looking forward to spending some time together again tonight on 102.5 with requests and dedications, some touching stories, and wonderful love songs. Meantime, I hope you have a positive day without too many hassles. And we'll talk about how it all went this evening.

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0: Well, look at this. More parents are now naming their kids after healthy foods. The parenting website Baby Center just released its report on baby name trends based on hundreds of thousands of names that parents provide the website every year. This year, they found that parents are increasingly inspired by the wellness movement. Names related to spirituality like peace, harmony, or hope have risen in popularity, and so have names tied to healthy food trends like kale, kiwi, clementine, and saffron. Those aren't just girls' names. Boys are also being named kale, saffron, and sage.
3: You should share this on Facebook,
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6: 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The city of Bedford is seeking community participation for a $350,000 housing rehabilitation grant application. Working with the Southern Indiana Development Commission, the city aims to secure funding from the Indiana Office of Community and Rural Affairs. If awarded, the program will provide up to $40,000 per eligible homeowner for vital repairs, including roofing, electrical, and plumbing updates. Bedford homeowners must complete a brief interest survey by July 15th to support the application. In local education, the Lawrence County Independent Schools Board of Trustees will host a strategic planning session this Thursday, June 4th at 6 p.m. The meeting will take place at the LCIS school building, and officials note the session will focus on long-term operational goals, and the public is invited to attend. In business news, AT&T has announced a massive infrastructure investment in Indiana with $25 million slated specifically for Bedford. The funding will expand the company's fiber network and enhance local wireless reliability. For more on these stories and more, visit 102.5lightfm.com.
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3: For today, sunny with a high of 80. Tonight, mostly clear with a low of 55. For tomorrow, sunny with a high of 85. Tomorrow night, mostly clear with a low of 62. 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
0: Stand by for maximum productivity. It's time to plan your day because a Harvard University study is telling us what happens to our mindset and productivity as the day progresses. The data shows that we all start each day on a high note. Mornings are optimistic. The day is new. Nothing has ruined it yet. We also have a set amount of self-control that gets depleted over time as we make decisions throughout the day, like what to wear, what to eat for breakfast, and whether to click buy now on Amazon. So by the time the afternoon rolls around, our self-control begins to evaporate, and we're more likely to give in to temptation. When things haven't gone the way we hoped or planned, we get snappy, we get grumpy, we even get lazy. The Harvard researchers say, don't miss this, the big takeaway is that we need to organize our day differently. For example, you have to do things that are really important and require a lot of attention in the morning, like a work presentation or anything to do with money and financial decisions. And then you can save the busy work for the afternoon, like checking email, when your brain is more likely to be in slacker mode.
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0: Welcome to Intelligence for Your Life. John Tesh here. I hold in my hand the anatomy of a perfect nap. Now, this comes from Dr. Robert Rosenberg. He's from the Sleep Disorder Center of Atlanta. He says, we need a minimum of 5.5 hours of quality sleep for reasonable cognitive function. Although 7 hours is ideal, I would never be able to do 5.5. If you're getting less than 5.5 hours, you need a nap during the day. It needs to be at least 20 minutes to increase your energy and alertness. And the best time for a nap, what is it? It's between 1 p.m. and 2:30 p.m. That's the window that'll help you get through an afternoon slump without grabbing for the Monster Energy drink. 1 to 2:30 p.m. is when our body temperature and stress hormones naturally dip, just like they do around bedtime to help us sleep. The worst time to nap, that would be after 4 p.m. Almost guaranteed to interfere with sleep later that night. So keep it to 20 minutes between 1 and 2:30 p.m. That'll help you maintain hormonal balance. It'll repair damaged cells in your brain and keep your heart and brain functioning at optimum levels.
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0: And coming up, being likable could help you get hired. The University of Chicago found that likable job candidates are 3 times more likely to be hired. And it's more important than an impressive resume, apparently. I'm going to tell you how to be perceived as more likable in the job interview next.
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0: If you remember, I recently told you about a study in which being likable can help you get hired. A study from the University of Chicago and Columbia University showed the more likable job candidates are, the greater their chances of getting hired for any position, and it's more important than an impressive resume. In fact, likable people are 2.5 times more likely to be hired. So how do you come across as more likable? As the interviewer is speaking, nod your head occasionally. Don't just be a statue. A study in the journal Perception shows it makes you appear 30% more likable and 40% more approachable. It's because nodding is a sign of approval, of course. When you do it, others subconsciously think of you more positively. They also think you have a more upbeat attitude. Don't be a bobblehead, however, and nod through the whole interview. Just, experts say, subtly do the nodding when the interviewer makes points about the company and the job.
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0: Up next, how going barefoot in nature has huge health benefits, according to cardiologist Dr. Steven Sinatra.
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10: For today, sunny with a high of 80. Tonight, mostly clear with a low of 55. For tomorrow, sunny with a high of 85. Tomorrow night, mostly clear with a low of 62. 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
0: Do me a favor, take a moment and think back a few years, maybe a few decades. Remember how good it felt to go barefoot as a kid? Well, as an adult, we now know going barefoot in nature has big health benefits, and this is according to cardiologist Dr. Steven Sinatra. Dr. Sinatra wrote the book Earthing. He says, simply walking on the lawn barefoot for 30 minutes will help you absorb the Earth's electrons, and that'll help reduce inflammation, stress, and even fatigue. And even if you only have a few seconds, having direct physical contact with nature, like laying your hands on a tree trunk as you pass by, does have benefits too. Or if you don't want to go barefoot, wear leather-soled shoes. Dr. Sinatra says leather, although dense, is breathable and will help you absorb some of the Earth's electrons.
3: 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It's free, you know.
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3: Just to prove that we study everything, we now know the average person starts to panic when their phone battery drops to 38%. What say you?
4: Yeah. Oh, absolutely. So I my phone has the low power mode. So when I get to like 50%, I put it in low power mode so that last half lasts as long as possible.
3: I got to figure out how to do that. This is from Talker Research Company. They say when a phone's battery hits 38%, it's what they call the panic percentage. And the battery life panic follows generational lines. Gen Zers get nervous sooner than boomers.
4: Look, we rely on our phones for so much. It's our tool. It's how I stay in contact. I don't have a landline anymore. So this is it's the way that I can get home. If I get stuck somewhere, I call an Uber. I need my phone 99% of the time. So when it gets low, yes, it does create panic in me. It's to the point where if somebody sends me a screenshot of their phone and their battery level is below 38%, I get anxious. I'll text him back. Hey, I'm interested in what you're showing me, but please charge your phone. It's making me nervous.
3: Oh my gosh, I didn't see that coming. I get nervous on an airplane when it goes down to about 50%. I go, I'll just plug it in. There's no plug on the plane.
4: What are you going to do when you land?
3: Yeah, exactly.
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0: Alrighty, here's some workout intel. And once and for all, what's better when we're running? Trying to beat our personal best or trying to outrun someone else? Well, a study in the journal Sports, Exercise, and Performance Psychology looked at this, and there's a name for both of these motivators. If you try to run faster than you did last time, that's within-person motivation, and it's best for runners who are new to the sport. It allows you to concentrate on your own performance and learn to improve. And then, later on, when you're more skilled, try between-person motivation. That is when you pick somebody running on the path or in the race with you, and you try to beat them. When we're more experienced at a sport, competing against others is a much bigger motivator.
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4: 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A death investigation continues in Perry County as local detectives send evidence to FBI laboratories. The Perry County Sheriff's Office and Indiana State Police are investigating the death of an individual found near the Saddle Lake recreational area. While officials have not released the victim's identity, they confirm federal resources are being used to expedite forensic testing. The FDA announced the voluntary recall of several lots of over-the-counter liquid antacid products after routine testing revealed harmful bacteria. Health officials warn the contaminated products could lead to severe gastrointestinal infections. Consumers should check their products immediately and return recalled lots to the point of purchase. The Lawrence County Purdue Extension will host a Code Red Contingency Planning Watch Party next Tuesday, June 9th. The event helps local farmers and small business owners develop emergency backup plans for unexpected operational disruptions. 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

0: 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For today, sunny with a high of 80. Tonight, mostly clear with a low of 55. For tomorrow, sunny with a high of 85. Tomorrow night, mostly clear with a low of 62. 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
0: So ladies, here's an interesting tip. Experts say if you're trying to make a good impression on a man, do not worry about small flaws in your appearance like a chipped fingernail or a stain on your shirt, because chances are he won't even notice. This is according to a study from the National Academy of Science. It found that when it comes to a man's perception of beauty, men only use the right side of their brain, the side responsible for creativity, imagination, spatial awareness, and color. Women use both sides, adding in left brain factors like logic and analysis. The result? Women tend to notice tiny details like dirty fingernails and include those when deciding whether somebody is attractive. But men tend to view the overall effect without looking too closely at the little details.
2: Intelligence for your life.
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0: You're plugged into the John Tesh Radio Show. I am your grateful host, and parents and grandparents, don't worry. If the toddler you're taking care of throws their applesauce on the ground or smears their high chair with sweet potato puree, because we now know messy eaters learn more and they learn more quickly. This comes from researchers at the University of Iowa who concluded that toddlers are better able to learn language when they play with their food. Psychology professor Larissa Samuelson and her team studied how 16-month-old kids learned words for foods, and the toddlers who played with their food the most were more likely to correctly identify those foods by their texture and name them. It's because poking, touching, throwing food helps them understand it more than trying to learn the name for something by seeing a picture of it or being shown something they can't touch, taste, and smell. By doing that, toddlers are engaging more of their senses. So next time you get frustrated when your kid's oatmeal is all over the kitchen wall, you should know that they're learning faster.
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0: And coming up, when it comes to brain training, which activity do you think helps your brain the most? Is it Sudoku, adult coloring books, or taking up a new hobby? The answer is next.
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0: Okay, when it comes to brain training, which activity do you think helps your brain the most? Well, according to research from the Chicago School of Professional Psychology, a variety of challenging activities can boost our brain health in different ways. So, for example, Sudoku improves your working memory. That's because each number puzzle forces you to plan and strategize and think two or three steps ahead, which involves memorizing each potential outcome. Studies have shown that people with stronger working memories tend to have better self-control and be more productive. And then an adult coloring book will improve your focus, but not because you have to concentrate on staying within the lines. Instead, researchers say the act of doing something creative, even if you're just doodling, is a proven way to quiet the mind and reduce stress. Less stress leads to better focus. And then, how does starting a new hobby or learning a new language help your brain? Researchers say anytime you try something new, your brain forms a neural connection that never existed before. And while that won't automatically make you smarter, people with more brain connections do tend to have better brain health overall.
3: I-F-Y-L. Intelligence for your life.
0: And coming up, how the best test for a new relationship could beat your next family gathering. According to a new study, family get-togethers tend to be make-it-or-break-it events, which can predict if couples will survive long-term. 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
9: For today, sunny with a high of 80. Tonight, mostly clear with a low of 55. For tomorrow, sunny with a high of 85. Tomorrow night, mostly clear with a low of 62. 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
0: So what is a true test for any relationship? Go with your partner to a family gathering, like a birthday dinner. It turns out, according to a new University of Illinois study, family get-togethers tend to be make-or-break events, which can predict if couples will survive long-term. That's based on an analysis of couples that have been together at least 2 years. Researchers say it's because family events often expose a person's true personality and reveal what they'll be like down the line when they're not on their best behavior. It's because when we're with our own families, we tend to let our guard down and be more authentic. So you may see your normally calm and rational boyfriend get into a heated argument with his uncle. Or you may see how accommodating and helpful he is, like making sure his mom doesn't have to do all the cooking and cleaning. And if you're the one bringing somebody home to meet your family, you're going to get to see how they blend in with your family dynamic, which is crucial. Because when a partner doesn't get along with their significant other's family, the relationship is less likely to last.
3: Intelligence for your life.
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0: Oh, Gib, here's some useful information.
3: Okay. I always tell it's going to be off the wall when you start with that.
0: Well, you know, we like to put conversation starters in here, not just everything about losing weight and being a better person. Next time you see a live chicken, you'll be able to guess its emotional state.
3: Great.
0: This comes from the study from Australia's University of Queensland. It found 69% of people who could correctly interpret a chicken's mood based on the way it clucked, regardless of their experience with chickens. They could do it. The study authors say the research reminds us that humans have an innate connection to other beings, and we have the ability to pick up on universal signs of happiness and distress, even in chickens. They have to be alive.
3: Noted. Good point. Look, this is... I'm impressed.
0: Okay, moving on.
3: I'm impressed that we know. And I'm just thinking, as the father of a very young teenage daughter... I have no idea what her emotional state is, but now I know that I have a better chance of knowing how a chicken is doing than a teenage girl.
0: Yeah,
3: good to know.
0: I just see this thing. Your wife comes down to the basement. You got two chickens, and you're looking at them. And she goes, "What are you doing? I'm practicing."
3: At least I know how they're doing. They're not saying fine when I ask them if everything's okay.
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2: Intelligence for your life.
0: Pop quiz time. What do billionaires and Harvard University have in common? Well, according to the research firm WealthX, Harvard has churned out twice as many of today's billionaires as the closest runner-up, which is Stanford University. After that, the college with the third greatest number of billionaire graduates is the University of Pennsylvania. Now, of course, going to Harvard doesn't guarantee a graduate will be crazy rich, but it does apparently improve one's odds of achieving billionaire status.
3: Intelligence for your life.
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5: 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Two Columbus families have been displaced following an overnight residential fire sparked by improperly discarded charcoal ashes. Firefighters arrived to find heavy flames consuming a duplex's rear deck before spreading into the attic. Fortunately, all occupants escaped without injury. Fire officials remind the community to submerge used charcoal completely in water before disposal. A semi-truck fire forced the closure of multiple lanes on I-69 near Yorktown. The incident escalated when the blaze breached the truck's fuel tanks, causing an active diesel spill across the highway. Environmental cleanup crews responded to contain the spill, which caused miles of gridlock for commuters. The United States Postal Service has launched its annual dog bite prevention campaign, revealing that Indiana ranks 10th in the nation for attacks on mail carriers. USPS officials are urging pet owners to secure their dogs inside the house, behind a fence, or on a leash before the mail carrier arrives each day to help ensure delivery safety. For more on these stories and more, visit 102.5lightfm.com.
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3: For today, sunny with a high of 80. Tonight, mostly clear with a low of 55. For tomorrow, sunny with a high of 85. Tomorrow night, mostly clear with a low of 62. 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
0: From our dating and relationship files, what is the hardest phrase to say in a relationship? It's not, I love you. It is, I'm sorry, because we hate to admit when we're wrong, right? Licensed marriage and family therapist Carolyn Cole says, we like to think the best of ourselves. So our pride can get in the way during an argument, which makes it difficult for us to see things from our partner's perspective. And that, in turn, makes it hard to apologize. But Dr. Cole says, saying I'm sorry is less about being wrong. It's more about showing you value the relationship more than your ego. It can also make your relationship closer. It helps your significant other feel safe in the relationship and validated. So here are things you need to do to genuinely say, I'm sorry and mean it. First, take responsibility for your part. Even if you didn't mean to hurt the other person, you did. So don't say, I'm sorry you're feeling hurt. That puts the blame on them. Instead, say, I'm sorry I hurt you. Also ask yourself, how important is it that I'm right here? Dr. Cole says, a lot of people focus on winning the argument rather than winning the relationship. And then promise that it won't happen again and show you mean it by explaining what you'll do differently the next time. That lets your partner know you're going to change the behavior. The hardest phrase to say in a relationship, now you know. It's not I love you. It's I'm sorry.
2: Intelligence for your life.
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0: Get ready to move from the place you are right now in your life to the place you were meant to be. We can make that happen for you with Intelligence for Your Life here on the John Tesh Radio Show. And if you have to get something done, experts say do not wait until the afternoon to start tackling it anymore. This is according to research from A&M University. They monitored the computer usage of office employees and discovered that work slows down big time in the afternoon, and the work that does get done is more likely to have mistakes in it. This may not surprise you, but Friday afternoon is the least productive afternoon of all of them. So what should you do if you need to get things done and be productive? Start on your biggest task in the morning when you have more mental and physical energy. Also, switch tasks every 50 minutes with 10-minute breaks in between. I do this myself. This helps you feel like you're making progress on multiple fronts, keeping your interest and your energy high. So have several things you can switch back and forth between while you're at work. It'll keep your mind engaged and you'll get more done.
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0: And coming up, I have a surprising signs, ladies, that the guy you're dating is likely a jerk. Now, these come from dating coach Patty Feinstein. And here's one to get you started. Your date is a huge tipper, as in he leaves tips as high as 30 or 40 or 50%. I'll explain why she says over-the-top tipping often signals a jerk. Stand by.
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0: All right, ladies, here now, I have the secret signs the guy you're dating might be a jerk. These come from dating coach Patty Feinstein. Sign number one, you're on your first date and he's telling you you're the smartest, most beautiful woman he's ever met. The kind of woman he's been looking for his whole life. What's wrong with this? It's over the top. Feinstein says all that flattery is a form of manipulation, so you'll let your guard down. Sign number two that he might be a jerk, he's a huge tipper. Not just 20% on a restaurant check, he's throwing down 40 or 50%. What's wrong with that? Our expert says it's not generosity, it's showing off. He might be a narcissist. Another sign the guy you're dating might be a jerk, he badmouths the boss. Yes, we all have gripes, but if he complains nonstop, it shows he's somebody who dwells on the negative, and our expert says eventually, the person he complains about will be you.
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0: Just ahead, how to be a better conversationalist with two proven tips from clinical psychologist Dr. Susan Heitler.
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11: For today, sunny with a high of 80. Tonight, mostly clear with a low of 55. For tomorrow, sunny with a high of 85. Tomorrow night, mostly clear with a low of 62. 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
0: All right, my intelligent friends, get ready. It's time to be a much better conversationalist. These tips come from clinical psychologist Dr. Susan Heitler, author of the book, The Power of Two. The first rule for being a better conversationalist is to start by agreeing with something that's been said. Like, yeah, the weather has been crazy. If your first response is negative, like, I don't think the weather's been so bad, the other person feels immediately shut down. And then substitute the word and for the word but. Words like no, but, and not will shut down the conversation or make it feel like competition. That's not to say you can't disagree. Just use and. For example, when you say, yeah, the weather's been bad, but I'd rather have rain than a drought, your companion just feels like a whiner now. So instead, try this. Yeah, the weather's been bad, and I wish we could have some of this rain for the next drought. Now the person feels validated. Try it.
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0: I give going rollerblading, which I don't think you do. I don't do it anymore. Rock climbing, your whole family does that.
3: Yep.
0: There's a way to improve your balance, and I'm going to use this just as an older gentleman.
3: Okay.
0: Chew more gum.
3: Yeah.
0: According to a study in the journal Neuroscience Letters, people can perform better on tests of balance and coordination while they're chewing gum because the muscular motions involved in chewing activate the vestibular system in the inner ear. That's amazing.
3: Well, we've talked before about how chewing gum can help you stay awake on a long car ride better than caffeine can. So there's something to the act of mastication where you're kneading something in your mouth like that and what that does for your focus, for your brain activity. Mm-hmm. And now we know it helps with balance too. You got to get yourself some, you know, you can get the regular chewing gum or you can get the mastic gum, which is the really hard to chew gum.
0: I have some of that stuff.
3: Yeah, it's good for your jawline. It's actually good for your teeth. It doesn't have any sugar alcohols in it. I actually use it and it's really good.
0: Is that why you look like you have a strong face, you think it is? Because you got like your jaw is like really strong. I've noticed been stronger. You've been using that gum.
3: It's mastic gum.
0: Mastic gum. All right. Anyway, anytime you need a quick fix to improve your balance, you chew some gum and let me know how it goes.
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0: Have you figured out yet what's keeping you awake at night? Here are a few things to consider with help from our experts. First, you'll have a harder time sleeping if your bedroom is cluttered at all. Whether you have a mountain of throw pillows, a collection of teddy bears, or even piles of laundry. Dr. Emerson Wickwire is a psychiatry professor at the University of Maryland School of Medicine. He says physical clutter activates the brain and negatively impacts sleep. He says we should think of our bedroom like a place of worship, where it's calm and soothing. And you wouldn't pile dirty clothing in a place of worship. Then, what are the bedroom walls like? Dr. Wickwire says busy wallpaper or a bright or bold wall color can cause the brain to react the same way as clutter. It stimulates our mind. So what's the best color for a bedroom? According to a recent study, people who slept in a blue room got the best night's sleep, clocking in an average of 7 hours and 52 minutes. Purple was the least restful room color, with participants sleeping an average of just 5 hours and a half per night. And harsh whites and red have been linked to increased blood pressure, which is not conducive to a good night's sleep. So go with the blue room.
3: Intelligence for your life.
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5: 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The city of Bedford is seeking community participation for a $350,000 housing rehabilitation grant application. Working with the Southern Indiana Development Commission, the city aims to secure funding from the Indiana Office of Community and Rural Affairs. If awarded, the program will provide up to $40,000 per eligible homeowner for vital repairs, including roofing, electrical, and plumbing updates. Bedford homeowners must complete a brief interest survey by July 15th to support the application. In local education, the Lawrence County Independent Schools Board of Trustees

0: Trustees will host a strategic planning session this Thursday, June 4th at 6 p.m. The meeting will take place at the LCIS school building, and officials note the session will focus on long-term operational goals, and the public is invited to attend. In business news, AT&T has announced a massive infrastructure investment in Indiana with $25 million slated specifically for Bedford. The funding will expand the company's fiber network and enhance local wireless reliability. 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
4: For today, sunny with a high of 80. Tonight, mostly clear with a low of 55. For tomorrow, sunny with a high of 85. Tomorrow night, mostly clear with a low of 62. 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
0: All right, guys, you're on a date. If you're wondering if the girl likes you, consider this advice we got from dating expert Dr. Tina Tessina. First, if your date asks about former relationships, acts caring but not touchy-feely, and never comments about your clothes, she's most likely looking for a friendship. Next, our expert says, if she took the time to get dressed up, acts a little flirty, and suggests getting together again, yes, yeah, she's definitely interested in dating. And finally, if your date wants to introduce you to her friends, congratulations. She's looking for a long-term relationship.
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0: 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For today, sunny with a high of 80. Tonight, mostly clear with a low of 55. For tomorrow, sunny with a high of 85. Tomorrow night, mostly clear with a low of 62. 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

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Hi, I'm Delilah. I hope you'll be listening to 102.5 tonight as I take your request and dedications, share some touching stories, and play wonderful love songs. When you want to relax, unwind, and focus on the people you love at the end of the day, turn on the light. I'm Delilah. 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
2: 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For today, sunny with a high of 80. Tonight, mostly clear with a low of 55. For tomorrow, sunny with a high of 85. Tomorrow night, mostly clear with a low of 62. 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
1: 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The city of Bedford is seeking community participation for a $350,000 housing rehabilitation grant application. Working with the Southern Indiana Development Commission, the city aims to secure funding from the Indiana Office of Community and Rural Affairs. If awarded, the program will provide up to $40,000 per eligible homeowner for vital repairs, including roofing, electrical, and plumbing updates. Bedford homeowners must complete a brief interest survey by July 15th to support the application. In local education, the Lawrence County Independent Schools Board of Trustees will host a strategic planning session this Thursday, June 4th at 6 p.m. The meeting will take place at the LCIS school building, and officials note the session will focus on long-term operational goals, and the public is invited to attend. In business news, AT&T has announced a massive infrastructure investment in Indiana with $25 million slated specifically for Bedford. The funding will expand the company's fiber network and enhance local wireless reliability. 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
1: 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For today, sunny with a high of 80. Tonight, mostly clear with a low of 55. For tomorrow, sunny with a high of 85. Tomorrow night, mostly clear with a low of 62. 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
1: 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For today, sunny with a high of 80. Tonight, mostly clear with a low of 55. For tomorrow, sunny with a high of 85. Tomorrow night, mostly clear with a low of 62. 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
1: 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A death investigation continues in Perry County as local detectives send evidence to FBI laboratories. The Perry County Sheriff's Office and Indiana State Police are investigating the death of an individual found near the Saddle Lake recreational area. While officials have not released the victim's identity, they confirm federal resources are being used to expedite forensic testing. The FDA announced the voluntary recall of several lots of over-the-counter liquid antacid products after routine testing revealed harmful bacteria. Health officials warn the contaminated products could lead to severe gastrointestinal infections. Consumers should check their products immediately and return recalled lots to the point of purchase. The Lawrence County Purdue Extension will host a Code Red Contingency Planning Watch Party next Tuesday, June 9th. The event helps local farmers and small business owners develop emergency backup plans for unexpected operational disruptions. 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
1: 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For today, sunny with a high of 80. Tonight, mostly clear with a low of 55. For tomorrow, sunny with a high of 85. Tomorrow night, mostly clear with a low of 62. 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
1: 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For today, sunny with a high of 80. Tonight, mostly clear with a low of 55. For tomorrow, sunny with a high of 85. Tomorrow night, mostly clear with a low of 62. 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

0: Finally, the day's winding down and you can turn on the light. Hi, it's Delilah on 102.5. And after you're home tonight, we'll help you decompress. I'll be taking your requests and dedications. We'll share some touching stories and play some wonderful love songs. Slow down and love someone with me, Delilah, this evening at 7.
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1: 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Tonight, mostly clear with a low of 55. For tomorrow, sunny with a high of 85. Tomorrow night, mostly clear with a low of 62. Friday, mostly sunny with a high of 85. 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
1: 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Two Columbus families have been displaced following an overnight residential fire sparked by improperly discarded charcoal ashes. Firefighters arrived to find heavy flames consuming a duplex's rear deck before spreading into the attic. Fortunately, all occupants escaped without injury. Fire officials remind the community to submerge used charcoal completely in water before disposal. A semi-truck fire forced the closure of multiple lanes on I-69 near Yorktown. The incident escalated when the blaze breached the truck's fuel tanks, causing an active diesel spill across the highway. Environmental cleanup crews responded to contain the spill, which caused miles of gridlock for commuters. The United States Postal Service has launched its annual dog bite prevention campaign, revealing that Indiana ranks 10th in the nation for attacks on mail carriers. USPS officials are urging pet owners to secure their dogs inside the house, behind a fence, or on a leash before the mail carrier arrives each day to help ensure delivery safety. For more on these stories and more, visit 102.5lightfm.com.
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2: Chaka chaka chaka chaka Khan. 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Chaka Khan. Let me rock it. Let me rock it. Chaka Khan. Let me rock it. That's all I wanna do. 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Chaka Khan. 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
7: Tonight, mostly clear with a low of 55. For tomorrow, sunny with a high of 85. Tomorrow night, mostly clear with a low of 62. Friday, mostly sunny with a high of 85. 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
10: Tonight, mostly clear with a low of 55. For tomorrow, sunny with a high of 85. Tomorrow night, mostly clear with a low of 62. Friday, mostly sunny with a high of 85. 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
1: Good evening and welcome to your Wednesday night. It's time for you to kick off your shoes, sit back, relax, and enjoy. 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The phone lines are open.

0: Good evening. Welcome to the Delilah Show. Who is this?
1: My name's Tracy. I want to tell you about the most incredible man in the world. A man I met 26 years ago. He was in the Navy, and he never dated local girls, only women he met on the internet, until I came along. We've been married 25 years as of January 1st. We got married 01-01-01. This man has literally saved my life 3 times from illness. He's the most incredible man in the world, and I thank God every single day for him. And I just want you to play a special song for him and let him know how much I love him.
0: What song would you like to hear?
1: Well, we met 26 years ago, and everybody was taking bets on whether or not we would last. Well, we've lasted 25 years, so you pick a song for us.
0: I will pick a song for you. I'm glad you've lasted. I'm glad he still makes you smile.
1: Oh, absolutely. Every single day and 1,000 times a day.
0: You have a great night, my friend. Thank you for calling.
1: You as well. Have a wonderful night and a very blessed night. And thank you for what you do.

0: Eyes of Faith is our Delilah Dilemma sponsor tonight. Now, this is the company making my eyeglasses, the eyeglass frames that I wear. I purposefully have several different pairs of glasses, if only because I lose them. Sometimes I break them. Sometimes I lose them again. You can imagine. Besides making beautiful frames for women, handsome frames for the men, they do something extraordinary for those who have never had glasses before. When you become a member of Eyes of Faith Vision Plan, you not only get reimbursed for your annual eye exam from any licensed eye care professional, but you also provide a life-changing eye exam at the Eyes of Hope Vision Center in Ghana. 99% of the time, it's the first eye exam ever for that individual. 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We can do this together. Tonight's Delilah's Dilemma is from a young man named Jack, a young tongue-tied man named Jack, who's got a little crush going on, who says, I need some advice. I am in love. I really want to ask somebody out, but I cannot find the courage to ask her. She was in a relationship that ended abruptly about 8 months ago. But when she told me, she seemed sad, but a little excited. I've always had a crush on her. I kept it to myself. I was seconds away from asking her out, but then she told me she found this one guy to be cute. However, it appears that is not going anywhere. She and I laugh a lot and we get along really well. I just don't have the courage to ask her out, as I'm worried that she will say no, and I don't want things to be awkward between us. Delilah, please help. I'm afraid of losing her. From Jack. Oh, Jack, I will have my words for you coming up next. 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

Tonight's Delilah's Dilemma is from a young man named Jack who has a crush on a friend and he's afraid to ask her out. Here's what he says. I don't have the courage to ask her out as I am worried that she might say no. And I don't want things to be awkward between us. Please help. I'm afraid of losing her. So here's the thing, Jack. Which fear is greater? The fear of it being awkward if she says no, I just want to be friends? Or the fear of not telling her how you feel and her hooking up with somebody else and you spending the rest of your life maybe kicking yourself? It seems to me, Jack, that if you guys laugh together and get along really well, then you should get along well enough to say, you know what? I would love to take you out. Would you like to go out to dinner with me? I would love to spoil you for a nice night out. If she says, no, thank you, that would be awkward because we're just friends, then you haven't hurt anything. But if you don't overcome the shyness, Jack, and let her know how you truly feel, you could regret it for a very long time. So be bold, young man, and let her know that she is the apple of your eye.

I'm Delilah. Sometimes the right song says everything. Call for yours at 1-888-633-5452.

0: excited that I don't have to get up and get out the door. It's such an early hour. I drive the kids to school every day. We have a little concert every single day. We have a playlist. We mix it up sometimes, but, you know, the Gummy Bear, I Am a Gummy Bear song is still right there at the top of the list. So you can understand why I'm excited. I don't have to get up at 6 a.m. and drive them to school since I don't get off the air until midnight. But I'm not excited about the fact that, you know, 5 minor children home all day. Thank goodness we've got all sorts of fun plans, fun things planned out for the summer. Lots of trips to the reservoir, lots of fun outdoor things. How about you? When are your kids out? Are they out soon? Are they out already? A lot of kids are out already. I am going to be here tonight to share stories from the heart, stories of families, of kids, of summer vacations, and more. 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
8: Tonight, mostly clear with a low of 55. For tomorrow, sunny with a high of 85. Tomorrow night, mostly clear with a low of 62. Friday, mostly sunny with a high of 85. 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

0: Good evening. Welcome to the Delilah Show. Who is this?
1: Patricia.
0: Hi, Patricia. What can I do to make your spring night a little sweeter?
1: I've been trying to call you. 7 years ago, we were in Lewisburg, West Virginia in May for my son's graduation from medical school. And we went to a brewery or a bar afterwards, and we're pretty sure we met you down there. Do you remember being down there that time?
0: Down where?
1: In Lewisburg, West Virginia.
0: Ah, with my stepdaughter Rachel and my grandkids.
1: Yes, yes. And we met you, and we met you in the bathroom, and that's when we got introduced, and you had a whole table of people, and we got our picture taken with you.
0: Yep, we were down to see Rachel and her family, who's doing fabulous there. She's got her own little empire she's building with Manic Coffee.
1: Oh, okay. So my son graduated from West Virginia School of Osteopathic Medicine that weekend, and then the following weekend, on June 1st, he got married. So it's been 7 years, and him and his wife now have three little boys under four.
0: Oh, my gosh.
1: And we get the opportunity to see them at least once a week, and we go out there and stay, and it's just like the best thing ever. And at his wedding, I danced with him to Tim McGraw's Humble and Kind, and I was hoping you'd be able to play that.
0: I will play it, and thank you for calling me. Thank you for remembering our introduction and sharing a little bit of time with us, and congratulations, Grandma, on all the joy.
1: It's been fantastic. Thanks for talking to us.
0: Thank you. Thank you for calling. God bless you, honey.

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1: A bit of hope. A bit. No outlandish promises, no self-help guru stuff. A bit of hope to remind you that no matter what you're facing, no matter what you're going through, tomorrow is going to be another day. And you will get through it.